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0: about you, your shout outs, dedications, your requests. Throwback Thursday, more great songs from the past on the way. But now, your chance to win something.
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0: 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Okay, what's this one? Couple more times. 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
4: 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My name's Mason. You just got to be the first person to call us, correctly identifying the titles of these three big hit songs from 2009. 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

0: here tonight, and Bruno Mars, I just might, and he's on tour, and I want to go see him again. A couple of years ago, I did, and he was doing smaller venues, even though he could have very well sold out arenas and stadiums, but he likes that intimate connection with the audience. It was the loudest concert I've ever been to. My ears are still ringing from it. That was 4 years ago. Anyways, later on tonight, we're going to do an hour of your throwback requests. Tomorrow's the Party Songs weekend. And then, August 14th, our special guest on the show is Bella Kay. She sings one of the biggest, most requested, and most streamed songs of the year. I love it, I love it, I love it. That's what it's called, but I also love it, too. And now,
1: Secret Sound.
0: 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We played it last hour. A couple close guesses, but here it is. All you have to do is pay attention. It has something to do with food. One more time, turn up your phone or your radio. Okay, call now and win. What's that sound? 85 Liveline. 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
8: Do you have Midnight Sun?
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0: 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One of the top program directors in America is this guy named John Ivey. He worked for iHeartRadio for years, and he used to program Kiss FM in Los Angeles. And they had kind of a bad ratings streak. You know, a lot of people weren't listening, and the numbers were down. And one day, the numbers went up, and it was really impressive. And somebody asked him, well, how did you get the ratings up? What did you change? He said, we started playing songs that Mexicans like. Like that. You need that Latin vibe. You know, it breaks up the monotony of all the same crap over and over and over again. You need some rap, you need some rock, you need dance, and you need Latin flair. I mean, even if you're just the whitest guy in the world with absolutely no culture at all, that's a song that everybody loves, and it's doing really well. Currently number one on Spotify in the world. Rewind starts in 15 minutes. All those great throwback requests, and now...
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0: 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One last time. All right, what's that sound? 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
12: Can I hear The Hills by The Weeknd?
11: Yes, you can, from 2015. Who's this?
12: My name is Paisley.
11: Where are you calling from?
12: Elgin, Oklahoma.
11: Oh, you called earlier.
12: Yeah, we got back from the movie.
11: Oh, that's right. You were going to go see the Moana movie?
12: Yeah.
11: And how was it?
12: It was good.
11: It was really good. Better than the last one?
12: Mm-hmm.
11: Wow.
12: Moana dies at the end.
11: Wait, who died at the end?
12: I'm just kidding.
11: Oh, I thought you said Moana died. That'd be kind of crazy. They'd have to call it something else in the next one.
12: Yeah.
11: But I'm glad you enjoyed it. I'll tell everybody to go watch it.
12: Okay, thank you.
11: Thanks for calling Liveline with the movie reviews.

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Get out of it. So here's the deal. Playhouse off till Monday as my son's getting married this weekend, but we still want to get you a gift. How would you like to see Train and Bare Naked Ladies at Mystic Lake August 9th? 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

son's getting married this weekend, but we still want to get you a gift. How would you like to see Train and Bare Naked Ladies at Mystic Lake August 9th? 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

So here's the deal. Playhouse off till Monday as my son's getting married this weekend, but we still want to get you a gift. How would you like to see Train and Bare Naked Ladies at Mystic Lake August 9th? 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Good luck.

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6: 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Don't you work there? And haven't you always listened to their stations?
8: 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And now I work there.
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8: Plus benefits and an employee stock ownership plan. So I actually own part of the company now. It's kind of crazy that I'm making a living at something I've always enjoyed.
6: All right. Are they hiring more people like you?
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So here's the deal. Playhouse off till Monday as my son's getting married this weekend, but we still want to get you a gift. How would you like to see Train and Bare Naked Ladies at Mystic Lake August 9th? 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
1: On demand.
2: This morning, your mom wakes you up. She says, your bag is packed? And you're like, yeah. And she drives you out into the woods. And there's a cabin there. And you're going to adult summer camp. Yours would be themed around only chicks there and heavy drinking. Is that what I got?
3: Not heavy drinking. You did not listen. It was just, it's themed around happiness. And to find your happy, there will be therapists on site. I think it's all about like sending you back out after those five business days as a better person. I think those retreats are really helpful. I get them. I understand them. I think they're made to help people.
2: My question was, as an adult, what kind of summer camp would you want to go to? And I said, one of those baseball camps. I would love to go to like a Twins or a Yankees or a Cubs camp, and there'd be like some of the legends there, and you'd kind of work out like spring training, mm-hmm. and then you could play some games with guys that are like your age. Yeah. I would be really into that. And Bennett said, I've gone to a couple of these. They are amazing.
3: Where are these?
2: I think they're mostly in Florida.
3: Okay. So you have to fly to Florida, and then they put you up. It's not like a camp where you're sleeping in bunk beds. No, are you in like a hotel?
2: You're in a hotel, okay. And then there's a shuttle that takes you to the field early in the morning. You probably have some practice, and then maybe you get like a group breakfast, and then there's games in the afternoon. To spend a week
3: YOLO
2: doing that would
3: Why
2: be awesome.
3: Why don't you do it?
2: I don't have the time.
3: You make the time.
2: I genuinely don't.
3: Smiled that whole time talking about this concept.
2: Maybe when I'm a little older, when I've done coaching, then maybe I'll take a step up. How about Allie? She said, I'd love to go to political camp. I'd love to be a mayor and maybe even a congressperson someday. So I'll go to political. Listen, I'm glad you find potential joy in that. That sounds like I would gouge my eyeballs out.
3: Yeah, that sounds like a lot of arguing, unless you're only going for one side.
2: Right, if it's a Republican camp or Democrat camp, right?
3: I would not want to be there if both are there. That sounds
2: annoying. Imagine taking 100 young people, 50 from each side of the aisle.
3: Never.
2: And then throw them into a camp.
3: No. That sounds like...
2: And then to be a counselor there.
3: Exhausting.
2: You couldn't pay me enough.
3: Yeah.
2: Just constant arguing all day long.
3: I love, though, so young and wanting to make a difference. I mean, that's what we're hoping for, right? Younger people coming up the rear, wanting to make changes, seeing what needs to be changed.
2: Did you ever feel that way? Like, I'm going to make a difference?
3: No.
2: Never once.
3: No.
2: Never once.
3: But look at me now. Every day.
2: Look at you.
3: Every day.
2: Look at you.
0: 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It's Kat and JJ in the Playhouse and on demand.
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7: Bingo!
8: Morning, Kat's looking for anyone listening who?
9: We might have to do an extended version. Anyone listening whose parents parented a different way for you and your siblings. You're like, what the heck? Especially if you're like 10 years older. Derek and his brother raised totally different. You know, he was well out of the house. So Dusty was basically like a single kid.
8: The baby.
9: And the baby. And so, yeah, they both had different styles of parenting.
10: How different are my two girls? Well, my 10-year-old is this sensitive, emotional, caring young lady. If she was walking down the street and she saw a building on fire, she would not hesitate for a second to run into that building and rescue every person and animal. And then my 5-year-old is the one who set the building on fire.
8: I have the same thing with both my kids. My oldest would be, he would be rescuing everything and he'd look to the side and there'd be my youngest with the gas can.
9: Just like, smiling.
8: Yep, yeah, look at that. Look what I did. I'm on the hunt for anyone listening who missed a whole summer. My dad would always tell me the story about how he fell off his Shetland pony the last day of school when he was in sixth grade and broke his leg, and he was in a cast all summer.
9: Man, maybe it was like the 50s and you got pregnant and your parents sent you to your aunt's farm then you got to come back just in time for school.
8: Hey, Caitlin, which one do you fit?
11: I fit the one where your parent parented differently.
8: All right, let's go.
9: So JJ was more curious as to like the age gap. What's the age gap?
11: So weirdly, I'm an only child, but my aunt has my cousin. Her and I are 3 weeks apart, and she was able to do absolutely anything. And my mom had me at 16, and her fear was that I was going to run off with a man and get pregnant at 16. So yeah. I wasn't able to do anything.
8: When did you start to,
9: who's the winner in life then? Like, if you put both of you side by side?
11: It's kind of different because my cousin, her and I are like, we are still best of friends, but she has no kids and she is in the medical field, very high up in the medical field. She hates kids. Where I have 4 kids and I am very lenient with my children now.
8: Gotcha. Okay. It's every other one, right?
9: Yeah.
8: It's huh. You guys, you guys both
11: want
8: your different
11: ways. My 5-year-old is the one lighting the building on fire.
8: I think we all have one of those.
9: There. Yeah, I think that's most people. Yeah.
8: Hey, thanks, Caitlin. We appreciate it. We got so many people calling in for bingo this morning. Hi, Jessica. How you doing?
12: I'm good.
8: We're great, too. Thanks for asking. Which one do you fit?
12: Oh, my bad.
8: All right. I'm just playing with you.
9: He's just joking.
12: Okay. I probably spending the whole summer in a cast.
8: Oh, what happened?
12: It's actually my son. He's 20 now. But I slipped on some stairs towards the end of winter and fell while I was holding him, and his leg was behind my back, and the stairs hit his leg and broke a femur.
9: Oh, no.
8: Oh, geez. They say that's the worst. That's the most pain you can have as a human being.
12: So, he was in a full body cast all summer.
9: Full body cast for a femur?
12: Yeah. Yep. So one leg was all the way down and the other leg was halfway. And then there's halfway up the stomach.
9: Oh, my God. I can't even imagine the level of guilt you had.
12: Like, I did. I was forever.
8: Well, it's nice that Kat brings it up now so you could relive it. How old was he when he got the full body cast?
12: He just learned how to walk. So honestly, when we got done with the cast coming off, we had to reteach him how to walk.
9: Oh, that's my gosh.
8: Breaking my heart. Any long-lasting issues with that, or did he heal up okay?
12: Just discoloration from the skin.
9: Okay.
8: Can he tell when a storm is coming?
12: He does have some achiness,
8: That's crazy. All right. Hey, thanks for sharing with us. Hope you have a great morning. I got one more to get to. It's a triple bingo today. Hi, Ashley. How you doing?
13: Good. How are you?
8: Good, good. Thanks for asking. Which one do you fit?
13: Being out of the summer thing.
8: Yeah, you missed a whole summer.
13: My son broke his leg last year. Yeah, my son broke his foot last year, a bone in his foot, and he was in a cast for the whole summer.
9: Oh, what a bummer.
8: How old?
13: He was 5.
8: Oh.
9: Prime 5-year-old splash summers. Pad time.
8: 5-year-old summers are like...
13: Yeah, we have an inflatable water slide, and at the end of the summer, he goes, Mom, we barely got to use it. Like, whose fault was that?
9: Yeah, right.
8: And but he's all healed up okay now?
13: Oh, yeah.
14: If it's in demand,
15: believe it.
14: It's on demand.
16: Give it to me.
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8: 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Good luck. 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
3: Let me recap Kayla's email for you real quick. Been dating a guy for a little while. Loves him. They think they have a future together. She's about to introduce him to her parents, but he's got a little bit of a criminal past. He got busted for some theft and for selling weed back in the day. He's still on probation, but she's kind of curious. Do I tell my parents about his past, or do I just let them meet him? And you're saying don't mention the criminal stuff.
4: Yeah, I wouldn't, truly. If I have somebody that is like who I see my future with, I want them to see the best version. And then this is something that, I don't know if he's going to get off parole soon. It won't have an impact for the rest of our life. He already has a job.
3: And if you love him, do your parents have to know everything about him?
4: Yeah, I think when it comes to weed, that stuff, you can reform and move on and have a different life.
3: Lacey, put yourself in Kayla's shoes. Are you telling mom and dad about this guy's past?
5: Yep.
3: You are?
5: Absolutely.
4: Straight up, huh?
5: Because I figure I'm a mom. If by the time I'm meeting the guy, I've already run a background check. Like, I know his neighbors. I know his blood type.
4: Yeah.
5: So, like, play it that way. If mom is, like, sitting back. I mean, we've done this. Like, my husband and I, where we sit back and we're like, let's see if they tell us.
4: Wow. Okay. So, you do the parent test.
3: I mean, to be honest, with like any 7-year-old with a cell phone can find out pretty much anything they want about all of us at this
5: point. Absolutely.
4: That is crazy. Yeah. I've never run a background check on anybody.
3: Ever?
4: No, I've never like met someone or had a friend that started dating someone. And I'm like, let's see what this guy's been up to. I've never done that.
3: No way.
5: You will as your son gets older.
4: Yeah, maybe.
5: You're like, let's check this one out.
4: Let's check this chick out. See what she's been up to.
3: And Kat will pay for like the premium service too.
4: I will.
3: She'll pay the $49.
5: No, you can do this. You can do this all for free.
4: No,
5: now
4: we're going in deep, y'all.
3: How many
4: we
3: times
4: need to find out,
3: Lacey? How many background checks have you run?
5: I have 3 adult children, so at least 24.
3: You're the best. This is crazy. You don't feel bad about this at all, huh?
5: No, I don't feel bad at all. You know what they do? Because they know I check. They tell me.
3: Okay, right. So they know you're going to find out one way or the other. I love it. I love it. Hey, thanks for your advice. I really appreciate it. I'm going to take one more call. It's the other Kayla. Hi, Kayla. How are you?
6: Hi. I was actually going to say the same thing, but I was going to suggest that she would check the public records page so that she knows what her parents are going to find.
4: Yeah.
6: When they look it up.
3: Yeah.
6: Get ahead of it and make sure it's maybe worth having the relationship before she tells her parents.
3: So if that Kayla was you, Kayla, you would definitely tell your parents.
6: Yeah, the 5-year probation thing's a little weird.
4: It is, right? Because some people have, like, maybe worse offenses, and they're out on probation for, like, 2.5-3 years.
6: Yeah.
4: I think five is a long time.
6: I would have looked that up right away.
4: Right. Yeah, when I heard the 5-year, I was like, well, I don't know.
6: Yeah. Maybe look at that and then tell mom and dad.
3: Hey, think about your dad. If you walked in and you said, hey, here's Joel. This is my new boyfriend. We think we've got a big future. But he's been in the pen a couple times for selling some weed. How would your dad react?
6: Not good.
3: It wouldn't be a pretty sight, would it?
4: It's also, too, when was the last one? You know what I mean?
3: Yeah.
4: It's like,
6: yeah.
4: Could you really have learned your lesson in that amount of time? Does my daughter have what it takes for you to turn your life around?
3: We all have stupid kid moments. And if you did this at like 20 or 21, then I kind of get it. Like, your cerebral cortex isn't really even formed yet.
4: Yeah. So
3: I get it. Good looking out on that, Kayla. Hey, thanks for the help this morning. I appreciate it.
6: Yep, free website. Girls should check it out before they start dating.
4: Okay. Good idea.
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19: 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Here we go. Kat and JJ are back.

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2: So I was watching this clip from a news station that interviewed a 7-year-old boy. He goes by Danger. His dad is a rock climber. And he had his 7-year-old just scale the 3,000-foot cliff El Capitan in Yosemite Park. And the kid is just pooped during this interview.
3: Tell us how you feel.
4: It's an unbelievable task to climb the front of El Capitan. I don't want to pretend that there's no risk. There's not a second that they're not anchored to the wall. It's as good as it gets.
2: It just looks so scary. But this kid, like at that age, you have no fear. But you could tell that he was just like, no, not another climb, Dad.
5: Well, what's next then? That's the problem.
2: Yeah.
5: You know, Dad's going to give you about a month to fuel up and then you're back on another face.
2: Yeah. Well, I think his dad is going to be drunk with the power of like, I have this young child that sets some more records and push him too far. But did your parents ever have you do something that you just hated doing when you were younger?
5: For a few years, I'd get shipped off to my uncle's farm and have to either bale hay or toss bales or ride rock and stuff like that. But I never got the heads up. It was always like school was out one day. And then at 5:45, my dad was waking me up going, let's go. Oh, and put on long sleeves and jeans.
2: Yeah.
5: And no tennis shoes, boots.
2: And that might be the way to go, because if he gave you enough heads up, then you would have
5: just first time
2: complained.
5: I was like, oh, what is this about? This is going to be awesome. And then I noticed where we were going and I'm like, no. And he'd do the, I'll pick you up after work. And there's basically child labor for a couple cobs of corn for lunch and maybe a hamburger.
2: Yeah.
5: And my uncle would always give me a nice chunk of change at the end of the summer. But when you're working and not getting paid, that's a tough one because you don't know what's going to happen at the end of the summer. Am I going to get a big chunk of money? Is he going to give me a few bucks? Am I like, did my dad rent me out? Is he taking the money like that? The worst I thought was riding rocks is you just basically, they take a hay wagon and you walk next to it and you pick up rocks
2: for
5: hours and hours and hours. And then when you get stuck in the loft, right, the elevator brings the bales up. And when you get stuck in the loft for hours and hours, and these guys would get a break, right? They'd toss them out of the elevator. Then they'd get back in the tractor and then they'd roll back to the field. And you were just sitting there waiting for the next one to come, knowing it was just never going to stop.
2: Yeah.
5: That was brutal.
2: That sounds awful.
5: Yeah, I should have probably
2: been new appreciation
5: doing some therapy on that.
2: That was just a random day for you. You know what I mean? Like, this is some people live that everyday life. Farm kids.
5: And that's why I could never be a farmer.
2: Yeah.
5: They work too hard.
2: I would say, and call now if your parents used to make you do something that you were just, you dreaded, but they made you. I'm going to say raking parties. I've talked about this before where the house we grew up in, massive oak trees, acorns everywhere. Every fall, my mom would call it a raking party. There was no party. Smart. It was just a bunch of us outside with rakes, and you'd have to hold it open with your elbows and your right here between your thumb and your pointer finger and hold the bag open, and someone would throw the leaves in. She wouldn't spring for like one of those cool like collapsible, you know, buckets or whatever from Home
5: Depot. Bag after bag after bag.
2: She's like, you have arms. And then the party would lead up to like pizza. She'd just get pizza delivered or something like that. So it was just, that was the deciding factor when our house was built. And then they were like, we have to put trees in your yard. I'm like, no. And they said, legally, we have to put trees in your yard if we're going to build a house. And I'm like, oh, fine. So we got two.
5: That's a legal thing?
2: Yeah.
5: A builder
2: has to give back to the environment if they're going to take away.
5: But if it's a flat field when you get there, they don't have to put trees in, do they?
2: No, I don't think so. But they took out a lot of nature.
5: Okay, if they cut down, then I get that.
2: Yeah.
5: Right. So what's the one thing your parents made you do, you hated it?
1: It's Kat and JJ in the Playhouse and on demand.
0: On demand.
1: No.
5: If you text the word summer right now to us, you could end up $5,000 richer. It's a big cash summer. Somebody's going to win the money. We'd like that to be you with Pepsi and our big cash summer giveaway on KCLD. All you have to do is text summer to 320-251-1047 right now to win.
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2: Bingo! How fun!
3: Last week, someone lost an eye at bingo.
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5: Bingo, what bingo?
6: Bingo!
7: Bingo!
8: All right, so Kat's on the hunt this morning for anyone listening who...
9: who has had something go missing. Where is it? It came back. Like that U-Haul story. 14 years later, they got their U-Haul back.
10: So when I opened it up, I'm like, well, that's not normal. And then I was looking for the license plate, and the license plate's gone too, so I knew something was up. For 14 years, multiply that by $30 a day, it'd be about $153,000. And then you have to add on the tax, of course, so that rounded up to about $165,000.
9: No cameras when it was taken or returned. Like, you couldn't figure it out?
8: Someone just borrowed it for 14 years and then slid it right back into the inventory.
9: Weird. So, yeah, you had something go missing.
8: I'm on the hunt for anyone listening who's got a very unique birthmark. I met a girl over the weekend, and she has, like, a dollar bill sign birthmark.
9: What weird pigment.
8: Boy, you are just destined to make some money at that point, right? Like, and I wonder if it kind of grew into that or if that's what it was like in a, as a baby. Mm-hmm. I didn't ask a lot of questions because it was weird.
9: Yeah.
8: And she was like, you know... 24, and I was like, this is going to be a little pervy. But I thought it was cool, and I had never seen anything like that. And then we talked to Renee for a half a second. She's like, I think I have both. You think you have a double bingo?
11: This call will be recorded.
12: Yes.
8: Oh, she's recording us talking to her. I got you. Okay.
9: We'll have it in the podcast, girl, so that's okay.
12: I called my husband right when I got through. I wanted to show him that I actually did get through to call you guys. So the lost thing, not as lost as his, but I did lose my son a couple of years ago. He was taking the school bus home from school, and they had changed the bus route, but they didn't let parents know. So instead of him being the last drop-off, he was the first drop-off. So he was dropped off with nobody there to pick him up. Luckily, we had somebody that lived in the complex that he went to school with, and he was smart enough to just go into the building with his friend.
9: Yeah.
12: So he was in the house with his friend, but mom was panicking trying to find him. So it wasn't as long as his, but it was definitely terrifying, traumatizing. The police out here did amazing. They found him within the hour. So
8: wow.
9: How do you explain that to someone that doesn't have kids? How do you explain that feeling? The feeling of, like, what if the worst-case scenario?
12: Like, my heart was going to explode.
9: Yes, I know. It's
12: worst
9: horrible.
12: Thing in the world.
8: Well, I've never lost my kids, so I wouldn't know about that.
9: aren't you just perfect?
8: Renee, tell me about your weird birthmark.
12: I'm so lucky. Oh, but weird birthmark, I have, it looks like a Pac-Man ghost on my left hip. I'm Black and Mexican, so I do have some pigmentation to my skin, but I'm a lot lighter. But my birthmark is, like, white. It's, like my body just ran out of toner when I was being born. it's a white Pac-Man ghost.
9: So it has the little squiggly lines at the bottom and then rounded at the top?
12: It even has the little eyes.
9: You'll have to text us a picture. We can get pictures.
8: Can you take a picture of that and text it to us?
12: Yeah, I'm out running errands right now, but when I get home, I can definitely take
8: that. That's awesome. Thank you for calling Double Bingo. I love it. Have a great morning.
12: Thank you. You too.
8: Take care. What is that like losing your kid?
9: Oh, it's a horrible feeling. And I only lost Liam in Target for like 5 minutes.
8: Where's he going to go?
9: He was watching me the whole time. Just horrible. He was probably just giggling, but I was like screaming his name. You know, you never know. You turn your back for a second. Somebody's been watching you and your kid takes that time to just grab them real quick, cover their mouths, and you never see them again.
13: 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Are you ready?
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8: 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Good luck. 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
2: I would like to recalibrate your moral compass, Kat. And I found a couple of questions that I thought would really let listeners get to know what kind of person you are deep down. Good, bad, or ugly, you just have to be absolutely honest with your answers, okay?
3: Okay. I feel like I'm an honest person. I'm an open book.
2: We're about to see. Your neighbor has a completely empty driveway, but he parks in front of your house all the time. Do you say something to him?
3: No. I moan about it in the house.
2: Complain to others.
3: Yeah.
2: Every day.
3: Mm-hmm. Or I say it out loud when I go to get the mail, hoping his window is open, hoping he hears.
2: I'm not surprised by that answer. I know you don't like confrontation. How about this one? You're backing out of a parking space. You barely bump another car. Nobody saw it. It barely left a mark. Do you leave a note or do you just scoot out?
3: I drive away. And this happened to me in the Walmart parking lot. I literally...
2: What Walmart?
3: I won't. But one of the cart girls like took it upon herself to be like that one, like the spy, because she saw I didn't leave one mark, nothing. You know, it was like I felt it, the impact, and then I stopped, got out, looked, there was nothing. And so I started leaving and she started writing down my license plate. Mm. And so I just sat there and waited until the person came out or else they were going to like bust me. I don't know.
2: Well, if there's no mark, there's really nothing to bust
3: you. It's like, what a tattletale. You have other stuff to do.
2: But you would flee a hit and run situation. Understandable.
3: If there was no damage. Yeah.
2: So you're out at a bar on Friday night. You're having dinner with your son and your husband and you know the boss. You know the guy that owns the bar. And you notice at the end of the bar, his 18-year-old son is getting hammered. Do you say anything?
3: No.
2: Yes, you do. I can tell by your smile right now.
3: No, I don't.
2: You would find a way. You hate seeing other people have fun.
3: That is not true. I would hate for him to get in trouble. Like at 18, that's how you want to start your life? That's not good.
2: So you would let that kid underage continue to consume?
3: I don't know. In the name of like saving him from a rap sheet, maybe I'd say it to the owner. I don't know.
2: You're a narc. You're absolutely a narc in this situation. So you're on a long road trip. You stop at a gas station because you got to go number two.
3: Okay.
2: You clog the toilet.
3: I leave.
2: Do you tell
3: them?
2: I didn't even get to the question.
3: There's no way that they'll track me down, trace it to me. No, I'm out of there.
2: You don't think there's cameras everywhere?
3: No, I am gone. I'm out of there. There's no way. How embarrassing.
2: As we get to know Kat and we roll upon the last question, I would like you to text in your thoughts on her now or as we wrap up this segment, if you're thinking of her any differently. You pay cash at a clothing store. They give you your change, but they accidentally gave you $20 instead of a $5 back. You don't realize until after you leave the store. Do you go back and correct it, or is that money now yours?
3: Am I out of the parking lot?
2: You're out of the store.
3: I'm gone.
2: Maybe you get back and you sit in your car, and as you put your purse down, you're taking the handful of money and putting it in there. Do you go back in and give them their money back, or do you keep that as a $15 bonus?
3: You know, fate shows itself in so many different ways.
2: You're keeping that for sure.
3: And maybe that day they learn how to count a little bit carefully. More careful. So sometimes lessons need to be learned the hard way.
2: So you're keeping it. You're stealing their money.
3: Yeah. I'll go get a Trentacold brew, maybe a ham and cheese croissant with my new $15. So judge me if you will, but a lot of people answer the way I do.
2: Typical hypocritical woman.
3: Hypocritical.
2: Why was I thinking law or medicine right there?
3: Danielle, I'd do the same, Kat. Thank you.
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2: She's like, girl, I need your help, your listeners' help. And I said, let's do it. So she had sent me some screenshots, different interactions with this guy that she's been dating. And she had said, you know, he's so cute and funny, but but I'm really stuck on these. So I looked at some of the text messages. One was, do you know what time you'll be ready tonight? And no was N-O. And then tonight was T-O-N-I-T-E, which I'm like, I'm going to say this and someone's going to be like, no, that's like the British version. It's not. So I Googled it. Not even, I feel like your phone would just fix it for you. And then the other one, doesn't even roll off my tongue to say this, but I seen your friend at my work on Tuesday. Tuesday, not capitalized. She said, hi. That's how I read that.
3: I seen your friend at my work.
4: Seen your friend.
3: She said hi.
2: That's how I read that. Of like, just like kind of an oaf, not knowing. But that would be a big hang up for me.
4: Crystal, your big hang up is what if you're dating a hot guy, but he's kind of a dummy?
2: Crystal.
5: Yeah.
4: Yeah. Remember when we talked to you?
5: Yeah.
4: Okay.
5: Yeah. Sorry, I can barely hear you guys. You guys keep cutting in and out.
2: Oh, dang.
4: You need a new cell phone carrier. So what's the big hang up here with a hot guy? If he's got bad grammar, you can't stand what?
5: I can't stand them texting and it not being correct. Like, if you don't know how to spell something, like she said, they got autocorrect.
2: Yeah,
5: and it drives me nuts when they don't know how to spell. Like, you're how old and you don't know how to spell? Right. Like, it really irritates me. It's a huge turnoff.
4: So if I was texting you and I said, I seen you the other day, that would be it. We would never be able to date anymore?
5: No, I guess that's different. But, like, the two and two and the there, and there, that just drives me insane when they don't know the difference. Like, how do you not know that the difference? Isn't that, like, first or second grade?
4: How long have you been single?
5: I've actually been single for like 2 years now, okay. But I have an 8-month-old daughter.
2: So looking for a potential mate, what does that look like for you? What do they have to have as far as?
5: I'm not sure. Right now I'm not really looking. I'm more just focusing on my daughter moment. So I'm not really looking right now. But in the past, it's always been like a huge turnoff if someone didn't know how to spell something correctly. Or
4: I get it. I really get it. I mean, it's hard to have a civil, intelligent conversation with somebody who doesn't speak the Queen's English. It's a big, I could never do it.
5: Oh, yeah. Yes, definitely.
4: All right. Hey, thanks for chiming in. Hope you have a good day.
5: Yeah, thank you. You too.
4: Take care. Tanya, dating a guy with a dumb, if not intelligent mind going well?
6: I mean, they say an intelligence gap relationship sometimes works. I have dated guys that are definitely way less intelligent and good at English than me. It's hard. Grammar on text is one thing. Posting on social media, if it's like a you're once in a while, but if it's like really bad,
4: right?
6: I don't know, long term, I would have to weigh like, go ahead.
2: You know what's kind of tough for me is to watch like business owners post, you know what I mean? Like when they do like an invite to a new celebration or event that they're doing and things are spelled wrong. It's like, you might be really good at what you do as a business owner, you know, but there's more to it.
4: Especially dating a dummy. Like, it's just, I'll be the one that finally said, don't date a dummy. If they're dumb, let them date other dumb people.
2: Yeah,
4: like,
2: it would be tough.
4: If you're educated and you're smart, then date smart people. I mean, minus that initial attraction of like, wow, they're scorching hot. When you speak to them, if they're a dummy, what are you getting out of that?
6: Yeah, I mean, I broke up with everyone that was dumb. I can't, it's hard for me to find someone because I'm intelligent and I totally get that. I don't know, if they were using their social media a lot to promote any kind of, you know, artistic work or business, like you're saying, or I would have to, I don't know. Yeah. I couldn't make it work, I don't think.
4: And that you brought up social media, that's where you see it. That's where you see people's true intelligence.
2: My husband just texted, get hip, you old people. That's the way people talk. No.
4: So declare your education useless. Don't use it. Everybody be dumb.
2: But he was awesome with his punctuation. I'm proud of him.
4: I bet he worked on that for about 5 minutes.
1: true broadcast greatness.
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2: To flush away a good friendship because you won't let somebody else's dog in your home.
3: I would phrase it the opposite way. Would you be willing to lose a friend because you have to have your dog somewhere with you? I would phrase it like that. So Kaylee had sent us a text and said, can you do a topic about something that's happening in my life? My friend has a dog. She brings everywhere. Yes, I've let her bring him to our house. He's had a couple of accidents on my floor. Now my daughter is starting to crawl. So I don't want those unnecessary germs on the floor. And I told her that when he comes over, she can bring him over, but he has to stay outside. She was not happy. Now she's being cold with me. My husband says, and I totally second this, well, you just found out who your true friend is. But then Kaylee's like, should I just tell her that he can come inside? No, Kaylee, because then she wins. And if you have a friend that is choosing her dog over your child or your wishes, then that's not a true friend in my mind.
2: Hey, Zach, you want to give us your thoughts on this whole thing?
4: If it's your house, you can do whatever you want. You know, I don't know if you don't want someone bringing a dog over. You know, a lot of people, dogs shed. I love dogs, but, you know, I can understand. If I had a friend who didn't want me to bring my dog over, I wouldn't be upset about it.
3: So I'm going to say that I feel like every dog owner assumes they can bring their dog everywhere. I've always felt that. It's kind of like an air of, you know, my dog is a person too, like the hardcore fur parents, you know? How dare you not let my fur baby come over? So who knows how this is going to land?
4: Yeah, I don't know. Some dog owners are very entitled like that, but I'm not one of them.
3: Yeah.
2: Funny that you say entitled, because one of the first texts we got on this was from Cynthia. She said, absolutely not. People need to respect other people's homes. My birth mom brought her friend to my house, and she brought her little dog with. I threw it outside, so the friend sat outside the entire time waiting for my mom.
3: Hey, bye.
2: I don't care, because it's my home.
3: I have two dogs. This is 1738. I have two dogs. If my dog was still welcome and had to be outside or in the garage, I would be so thankful, especially after it had an accident in their house. It's hard for me to visit sometimes and bring my pet with me, especially if I'm traveling further. Anyway, yeah, you just take what your friend is going to allow. This is what she wants.
2: I guess this is probably just why I don't bring my dog to too many places, unless I know it's going to be like all outdoors.
3: Yeah.
5: Here we go!
0: It's kind of like a great memory. You want to relive it every now and then.
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0: It's Kat and JJ in the Playhouse and on demand.
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8: Seeking justice for the injured. 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
6: So, you left the Nair on your bikini area for a little too long. Ah! Oh, well, at least the morning show's back.
11: Here we go.

0: Don't tell anybody, but I'm going back to school next year.
1: For what?
0: For fifth grade, because the hottest teacher I've ever seen was there yesterday. I was like, I get it. I don't know if we've ever gotten into the minds of the people that go back as high schoolers. Like, did you miss out on an opportunity when you were in high school, or like the experience, or are you just trying to pull one over on somebody? But this would purely be to take in the sights of Mr. Wilson at this local elementary school. I mean, the kids were asking me questions. I couldn't like focus.
1: How old
0: I'm
1: was
0: married
1: he?
0: Too. I think he's like, I don't know, maybe late 30s.
1: Wifed up.
0: I was going to say, is there a Mrs. Wilson in your life?
1: No
0: What's
1: ring?
0: Going on? But I wanted it to be appropriate. I didn't look. I didn't look at the ring, but he had it. And I was like, this is, I don't remember. Well, Mr. Fine, when I was in sixth grade, and that was his legitimate name. He was our health teacher. That was the last like smoke show teacher.
1: I think the best idea is when you hire teachers, you just give them be an honest scale person with them and go, you know what? You're a 9. I can't leave you in the middle or high school. You got to do elementary before their hormones get raging. Shove them in elementary school.
0: Yeah.
1: Let them do their job there. If you're above a 6 and you're in high school as a teacher, it's a bad idea.
0: None of the kids were appreciating the eye candy.
1: Because you're right, because they weren't old enough yet. They didn't care.
0: They're all like 11, 10 years old. And I'm like, don't you guys know how lucky you are? I said, who's that guy in the white shirt? And one of them goes, oh, that's Mr. Wilson. Anyway, can you play Tate McRae? I'm like, do you realize every day you're exposed to that?
1: I never had a hot high school teacher. But when I got to college, there were two women. And it's all the guys talked about. There was one, and she taught our first level psych class.
0: Yeah.
1: And it was like staring into the sun.
0: Mm-hmm.
1: She talked about her husband and her kids and her career and how she got to that point and everything. She talked about all that. Didn't make a difference to any of these pervy dudes. Single difference.
0: We feel like maybe up, she'll leave him. Maybe.
1: This was still the day and age where you'd have to print out a paper, and every guy would parade up there. It really was a show.
0: Yeah.
1: Clearly knowing you had zero chance with this woman because she was highly educated, mm-hmm. seemed happy in her marriage, loved her kids. All the no signs you could get as a man did not matter to 18-year-old JJ. He was shooting a shot.
0: Yeah. And this guy, I think he knew it, but he was like so cool, you know, just walking around and playing beanbags with the kids.
1: We got nothing to prove to a sixth grader.
0: So friendly, but it was like the kiss of death. He walked by. And he looked at me, gave me the thumbs up. I was like, you know, I was like, hey, I gave
1: married the woman.
0: I gave the thumbs up.
1: She gave him the weird thumb. They're like,
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13: I said what I said. I'd rather be famous instead.

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0: you, I bet. 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I'm a demon lord. Fall off what? I ain't seen the horse. Called your bluff, better cite the source. Fame yeah. Ain't something that I need no more.
1: Yeah, cause trick.
0: I said what I said. I'd rather be famous instead. I let all that get to my head. I don't care.

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1: On demand.
2: Good morning, Marie. How are you?
3: I'm good. How are you?
2: Good, good. Hey, thanks for calling. You want to ask Psychic Kim what?
3: I am wondering if my relationship is ever going to progress.
2: Like, are you going to get a ring progress?
3: Yeah.
4: Okay.
5: I keep hearing status quo. Status quo. So, not progress, but it's not... It's not the greatest, but they're like, it's actually, there's, okay, how do I want to put it? There's meaning why you're with him, obviously, but what I get is don't look around the corner. The grass isn't always greener on the other side. So look at the positives, look at the good things that are happening. You start doing that, you have a better chance of getting that ring on your finger and a better chance of progression. Right now, when you're like, is it ever going to do this? Then they're like, absolutely not. It's not ever going to get better. So it's a lot of your perception that's happening that's holding you back.
2: Marie, how long have you guys been together?
3: 4 years.
4: Man. What is the one thing that really gets you? Like, if you were to leave him today, what would it be for?
3: He would have to do something really, really bad.
2: Okay. Oh, well, so you're, well, you're just a little impatient is what it sounds like.
3: Yeah, maybe a little bit.
2: All right, all right. Well, good luck. Change your perception. Things will get better, apparently.
3: Thank you.
2: You bet. Have a great morning. You know what is par for the course for our show is when we get an amazing psychic on and her answer to a question is,
4: But that says a lot. It says a lot. You want to be stuck in a meh relationship? Now, everyone knows what that feels
2: so
4: like.
2: So typical of this show. Hi, Caitlin. How are you today?
6: I'm good. How are you?
2: Good, good. So tell me about your financial situation with your fiance, and then you can ask him whatever you want.
6: Yeah, so my husband and I, we've made some decisions in the past that we made that decision to kind of put ourselves a little bit in debt just to kind of get where we are today. So I'm looking to see if we're currently paying down stuff, but in the next, like, 2 years, we want to buy a house. Is that, like, something you see? And if we continue to pay stuff down, is that... That's our biggest goal.
2: Okay, 2 years. Is she in a house?
5: That is a very good goal. Okay, I hear that's a very realistic goal and very obtainable. So what I actually see is a house being built.
2: Ooh.
5: So that's actually what I'm getting is more somebody's building the home.
4: Good.
5: So I don't know if you go into a new build or... Yeah, I keep seeing you're building a home. It doesn't look big, fancy, nothing like that, but I actually get, like, you're going to be able to build a home. And something about work with the banks or don't just take the first bank that says no. I said keep pushing. You'll get it. You'll get, yes, it'll turn out really well.
2: So, Caitlin, let's fast forward. All of a sudden, you're building your brand-new home. What's that one, like, treat that you'll have, like heated floors, or what are you thinking?
6: I'm not going to, I know this is crazy, but, like, a sink over my stove so I can just boil pasta that way instead of going from...
4: She means a faucet.
2: Water faucet.
4: Yeah,
2: yeah,
4: that is
2: I've
4: such a cool feature.
2: Yeah, that is cool.
6: It's right. Crazy because my husband wants to build and I've been very like, no, we should just buy. And so her saying that, I'm like, okay.
2: This kind of bothers you a little bit because he'll get something he wants, huh?
6: Not even, it just seems so unrealistic, you know? So her saying that is very comforting.
2: All right, go get it. Keep paying everything down. You're on your way. Congratulations. Tanya is next with us. Good morning, Tanya. How you doing?
7: I am fantastic. How are you guys?
2: Good, good. Thanks for checking out the show. And you got Psychic Kim. You're thinking about a move, huh?
7: Yeah, so my lease is up in August. And I'm just wondering if I should stay where I'm at. It's an old house. Has nothing but problems all the time. Or if I should look for a different place to move to rent or even move to like Colorado.
2: Oh.
5: Yeah. I was hearing out of state right away. So when you said Colorado, that one hit me saying like, yes. So you're not supposed to stick around. You're supposed to, I feel like I'm really packing up. I have a big U-Haul and I'm just like, let's go. I'm done. Start fresh, start new.
7: Oh, okay, because that's exactly what I've been going, like, back and forth with, and my kids are like, Mom, let's go, please.
2: What's in Colorado for you, Tanya?
1: My whole family.
2: Okay.
4: So you're used to the altitude. I had to lay down in the shower when we were there last January. That is nothing to mess with.
2: That had the white claws all over it, though.
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8: Bingo.
9: Listener, bingo is about the first person that can get through with a story for us, but your story's got to follow one of the following two criteria. Maybe you're somebody listening who...
10: Who is way too pregnant right now. You are over it. This husband and wife are singing about how she is 40 weeks along.
11: My wife has tried everything that y'all suggest, but clearly it ain't working. Look at her uterus. She's still pregnant.
12: 40 weeks.
11: She's still pregnant.
10: 10 months. So I've talked about that one cafe latte salad dressing that if you go there, it's a salad dressing that kicks it into high gear. It's like a combo of like vinaigrette and other scary stuff. It's fine for the baby, but women will travel to cafe latte to get it, to eat the salad and go into labor.
9: When we had our first kid, it was 2 days after my wife walked across the stage 40 weeks pregnant for her second degree. And we had no air conditioning in our apartment.
10: Oh my God.
9: And it was the middle of July. For whatever reason, their ceremony had gotten postponed a couple of weeks. And then she got in the cap and gown. She's like, I look like a moose. And I'm like, no, you're beautiful. You're glowing. Oh, yeah. And she was so uncomfortable. And she walks across the stage. She waddles across the stage. She grabs her degree, just looks at it like, get me out of this thing. And it was just a couple of days later. There comes little Peyton. Yeah. So I get it, man. When you're too pregnant, you're just done with it. Mine is, I'm looking for anyone listening who is living today because modern medicine saved your life. If you would have had whatever happened to you even 10 years ago, you'd be 6 feet under. And then Megan called right away. And Megan, you fit mine, right?
13: Yes, absolutely.
9: Yeah. What happened? What was, tell me how modern medicine saved your life.
13: Yeah, so one day I was just feeling really, really sick, and I had to go to the emergency room, and they told me that I had a double kidney infection and an engulfed bladder, and then I had to have surgery immediately.
10: Oh my God.
13: Of course, I had called my father about it because my grandmother, his mom, when he was 4 years old, passed away from that because they didn't have medication at the time. And so I just thought that was kind of crazy that me and my grandma both had the same thing, but because of the modern medication, I was able to get treated and, not be 6 feet under.
9: How long were you down and out after this?
13: I would say physically, I was probably in pain like afterwards for maybe a week because I was pregnant and I had a baby. And so it was literally a month after I had the baby. And so it was just very, very painful. And my husband had to watch the baby for almost a whole week.
9: What was more painful, the kidney stuff or seeing your husband not understand how to watch a baby?
13: Both, actually. Yeah. I would say equally.
10: So I'm sure that you felt just so helpless and you were like, I just want to be good. I want to be the mama I was planning to be. But how bad were you feeling? And maybe chalked it up to... like pregnancy pains?
9: Postpartum, maybe.
13: Oh, no, it was definitely the worst. I mean, going through pregnancy pain on top of, the healing process on top of the double kidney infection, they didn't know at first what was wrong. I had went to the emergency room twice, actually. And at first, they couldn't figure out what it was. And then I had went back a second time, and then that's when they said immediately surgery.
10: Wow.
13: No matter what I did, I couldn't, get comfortable or go to bed or do anything. So
10: I can't imagine.
9: But all good now? Things are good?
13: Yes, everything's good and great now. I'm actually pregnant right now with my third child.
10: Oh,
13: so
10: nice.
13: I'm due in 4 weeks.
9: Oh, so you're probably done being pregnant
10: too. So you qualify for both of ours. Yeah.
13: Yeah.
9: And,
13: I'm all good now.
9: Do you know what you're going to have?
13: A boy. Third boy.
9: Congratulations.
10: Wow.
9: Yeah.
13: Thank you.
9: Very exciting times. All right. Let us know how it goes. But thanks for checking in. We appreciate the bingo.
13: Thank you.
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11: It's Kat and JJ back in the Playhouse.

So here's the deal. 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How would you like to see Train and Bare Naked Ladies at Mystic Lake August 9th? 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
2: I got just what you need. Brand new Chris Brown, T-Pain. 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

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How would you like to see Train and Bare Naked Ladies at Mystic Lake August 9th? 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

So here's the deal. Playhouse off till Monday as my son's getting married this weekend, but we still want to get you a gift. How would you like to see Train and Bare Naked Ladies at Mystic Lake August 9th? 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I wake up.

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0: 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Seriously, it's easier than sinking a two-foot putt. 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
7: It's the weekend.
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9: People are fed up with all the crap they do all week.
10: Hey, I bet you're fed up, huh?
9: Quiet, you.
10: I'm sorry.
7: And it's time to unwind. So they bond together in the spirit of fun, action, dancing, eating, drinking, kissing, singing,
10: making out. Geez, I'd like to make out.
7: Shut up.
10: I'm sorry.
9: It's okay.
10: You sure?
9: Yeah, we're good.
11: Come on in. This is Live Live. You found people, music, action, life.
12: I'm thinking to myself.

0: Who sings it?
1: Nelly.
0: Nelly, yes. Yessie, you're the winner. Who's this?
1: Mary.
0: Hi, Mary. Where are you calling from?
1: Winnipeg, Manitoba.
0: All right. Are you feeling hot tonight?
1: Yes. It's hot here.
0: Hot, humid, sticky, and sweaty, and yes, all the recipe for a good time.
1: Yes.
0: Well, Mary, we're going to send you a Liveline Magical Mason mouse pad, which comes with a picture of my face on it, a calendar of the next 2 years, our logo. It's really nice. We hope you love it.
1: I'm sure I will.
0: All right. You sound like you'd love anything. You're a great person, huh?
1: Yes.
0: All
1: yes.
0: Right. Hang on. We'll get you a dress.
1: Okay, great. Okay, thank you so much.
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0: love that song, and I love Ariana Grande and her new album, which is finally out, Petal. It's so delicious. 12 tracks. We hope you call us up tonight and pick your favorite. We will play it. I promise. The number is 85 Liveline. 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Other times we're on Monday through Friday. And some other places, the really, really good stations, we're on Monday through Saturday night. But tonight, this day of the week, is my absolute favorite because everyone's crazy on the phones. They're just living a different life. They're going out to the bars and driving around, hanging with friends. They're finally sick of all the crap they do all week, and they just let loose. So we want to know where you're going or who you're with and what song you love. We'll play it right now at 85 Live Line. 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
2: I'm Captain Michael Pertel from West St. Paul. As an engineer officer in the Minnesota Army National Guard, my job is to lead from the front, planning missions, solving complex problems, and helping teams succeed. Today, I'm a high school social studies teacher, and I apply those same leadership and mentoring skills in the classroom, helping students learn, grow, and prepare for their futures. My leadership was reinforced by the Minnesota Army National Guard.
3: Go to nationalguard.com/Minnesota to see how you can get started today. Paid for by the Minnesota Army National Guard, aired by the Minnesota Broadcasters Association and this station.